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0: ever looked at a piece of art and thought, my kid could do that? 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
2: Hello, good afternoon, everybody. Happy lunchtime, the Philippines, and good evening, wherever it's nighttime for you guys and you happen to be listening to us. Anyway, we are now on our final episode for this topic, Redeeming the Time, for our radio program, A Meaningful Life. This is Kenny Vermeulen and my wonderful co-host here.
3: Yeah, I'm John De La Rosa. So we are moving towards our finale, which is entitled A Life That Was Well Spent. So it's turning redeemed time into a life of legacy, peace, and purpose. So if you have ever wondered, am I living the right way? Am I using my time well? Is my life really meaningful? Then this episode is for you.
2: That's correct. And we are broadcasting from Arrow FM 92.7. Mm-hmm. Thank you so much for the Arrow FM team for giving us this opportunity.
3: Yeah.
2: To share our message with you. So I'd like to mention the manager, Michael, and the members of the team, Marina and Veronica.
3: Awesome.
2: Thank you for being there with us all the time.
3: Excellent.
2: Yes, your life is so too precious to waste. So it's never too late to live well if you haven't lived well yet. And if you haven't been redeeming your time, just being wasteful of it.
3: Yeah, definitely. And today, or this afternoon, we are bringing it all together. So we are going to talk about a life well spent. So just try to imagine looking back from the end. Imagine your life at the end right now. Not in fear, but in honesty. Just think about it. What would you wish you had done more of? Loved more? Slowed down? Prayed more? Or spent more time with the people that mattered?
2: Yes, that's quite, how do you call that? Reflect on it.
3: Yeah, yeah.
2: What would you wish you have done more?
3: Yeah.
2: Love more, slowed down, prayed more,
3: spent
2: more time with the people that mattered.
3: Yeah. If you're going to look at Psalm 39, verse 4, and read it from the New Living.

0: In translation, David said, "Lord, remind me how brief my time on earth will be. Remind me that my days are numbered, how fleeting my life is." So it's something that is so profound. And so reflecting on that, you have to realize, you know, are you using your time wisely, spending it with the people that matter to you, doing things that you really, really are passionate about, or just slowly decaying and wasting time away?
1: Yeah.
0: So those are the key questions that you have to ask. It's like there was a time that I was actually mowing the lawn.
1: Mm-hmm.
0: And so normally when you mow the lawn, you would spend at least about 2 hours of that day. I ask myself, is this time well spent? Just mowing the lawn?
1: Afterwards, your garden would be good. You have exercised. You could actually pay someone to mow the lawn.
0: Yeah.
1: That is the other choice.
0: Yeah. That was the thinking during that time, because if you cannot put a price on time that has been spent.
1: Mm-hmm.
0: And so if you are, you know, doing something and you're supposed to do another thing of more value, then I think during that time you audit yourself, you should be focusing on just hiring somebody and spending the time with whomever is more valuable, spending those 2 hours.
1: It really actually makes us reflect, isn't it? It's just like having a big house. If you have a big house, then you have more area to clean.
0: Yeah.
1: More area to declutter.
0: Mm-hmm.
1: Whereas if you have a smaller house,
0: yeah,
1: a smaller area to clean, a smaller area to declutter, because you would not have the space to put stuff on.
0: Yeah.
1: Yeah.
0: I mean, if you're going to look at the Japanese way of living, in terms of being minimalist, they are experts in that. They don't really have beds. They have tatami rooms, and then you have your cushion on the floor. You have tables, but you don't have chairs at home. And so everything is easily stowed away. And they would normally ascribe to that level of living that you have a certain number of elements at your house, at your disposal, that is very useful to you. You might be using that 80, 100% of the time. So everything is intentional. Everything is well thought. Everything is just there to be fully utilized, instead of just, you know, being
1: displayed.
0: Yeah, part of the clutter that you have to tidy up.
1: To tidy up, yeah, that's right, to dust off, yes.
0: Yeah, and so that actually steals a lot of your time. If you're going to look at it, sometimes you would see that people will aspire to, yeah, as you have mentioned, buy a big house, and then eventually find out that they are going to spend their weekends almost just tidying it up.
1: Yeah, yes, yeah. Totally agree. And even mowing the lawns.
0: Yeah.
1: I know friends that have a big land, big garden, and big lawn to mow.
0: Yeah, yeah.
1: He easily spends like half of the day every week,
0: yeah,
1: mowing his lawn.
0: Exactly.
1: Yeah.
0: And so if you're going to do the math, is it really worth doing that, or having somebody you pay and also bless at the same time, because you're giving that and that person you're paying to do your stuff the opportunity to earn?
1: Yes.
0: So it's like a double whammy. You spend the time that you're supposed to spend your time with whomever is important to you, or whatever is important for you during that time, and then bless somebody else. So, yeah. I mean, those are the things that you really have to think about when you start to audit the use of your time.
1: Yeah. We really have to indeed be mindful, isn't it? Like even with work, for example, if you're working just for money, instead of working because you want to add value,
0: mm-hmm,
1: and you want to add value. I think that's the main thing, because not all work we love.
0: Mm-hmm.
1: And sometimes you have no choice in that. Yeah. You have to work because you have to earn money,
0: yeah,
1: and because you have some expenses. But I think what we can do is to indeed learn to love what you do, and ensure that in whatever it is that we do, we're adding value.
0: Yeah. I mean, not only learn to love, but maybe look for what you are really made for.
1: Yes.
0: So that you will be spending your time correctly. I mean, if you're passionate about doing something, it's not really, as you have mentioned, it's not really equivalent to the pay that you're going to get, but from the life satisfaction when you do that thing. And so that's very important. So I remember there was this pastor who was very comfortable with his life. Mm-hmm. And he wanted to bless another pastor who actually was part of the conference that

he did in the Philippines. So he's an American pastor pastoring in the Philippines, and he's very comfortable. So he invited this missionary pastor who is doing missions in Asia, and so he's also an American, and you would see the difference.

that have been unexpected. There's three themes, two of which have been unexpected. One is a constant in the evolution and challenge. Weather, which has definitely featured a few times on the show, but took a whole new turn for us, obviously, in the last two or three weeks. Health, and that has been an ongoing theme. Obviously, you know, my journey with perimenopause has been in the mix, talking about health and nutrition and my personal journey, but health has been in the mix for me in 2026, because my mom has spent some time in hospital, has ended up with a heart bypass. A lot of unexpected actions after she was here at the beginning of the year. She went home and there was this huge curveball that came to us as a family. And she is now luckily past what has been quite a challenging 3 months of life to be on the recovery stage. We've finally got to recovery zone. And so that's really good. However, that also makes me reflect on myself coming up to 50. You know, it reminds you of what you need to do now to make sure that in 23 years, when I'm my mum's age, I'm as healthy as I can be and able as I can be, and thinking about how I want to be at that stage of life. So that's all been in the mix. And then that constant, which has been a hot topic on the show this year, is money. And the challenge, the life costs, you know, it's in the news, it's in the media, it's all around us, and it's in our everyday. I have been sharing here some of the things that I've been doing. I have been doing the Rebel School Finance course. We've just completed 8 weeks out of 10. That has been a whole new step in a direction, lots more learnings, a different way of thinking about it. Has brought me into some new ideas and concepts. And that came after my little money reset that I did of my own volition in February, where I sort of went, pause, reset, let's get rid of this bit of debt, let's get on track, let's see what we can do. And I had achieved that, and then I'm doing the Rebel Finance School. And then, you know, that curveball comes in. And we hadn't quite got to the stage of having the emergency fund set up as yet. But it heartens me to think that I'm on the track to making sure that curveballs, like any of those mentioned, could be weathered. And that is what I can control. I can't control Mother Nature and the weather, but I can make sure that financially, I mean, thank goodness for insurance, but that we are able to do that, that we're able to pay the things that protect us for these things, that we have emergency funds in place, and that every day you're making conscious choices to make sure you're healthy in life so you can have a long and happy life. And I guess it all comes back to, what is it you want, and how do you want to live your life by your design? What is your design? And what all of these lessons have taught me, and all of these learnings, and all of these ponderings come back to how worth it is to sit back with a cup of tea, step away from the doing, and actually step away from the nowness, and think, where am I going? Where am I heading? What do I want? So let's pause on that. Take a moment to move our bodies, get some action. Let's do some grooving. Enjoy.

hope you enjoyed that one. Just something to get us moving. You know, big questions, big ponderings. Let's have a groove in the kitchen. And now let's get back to, what is it I want? Shake that energy. Get that energy moving. What is it you want? It's so, so, so important to understand that. I have interviewed so many people on here this year and last year and the years prior that we've touched on why they're so inspiring. They've come on the show because I've had a chat to them, or I've heard something and I've found them and I've invited them on because they inspire me in questioning constantly. What is it I want? What direction am I going? And I love that this doesn't have to be set in stone. It's pondering now for and giving us some direction to go, so that the actions that we take, those tiny habits that we implement, can be leading us into that direction. And I think with the two, you know, two of the three themes I mentioned just before we went for our break, we can tangibly put those tiny atomic habits into play to make sure that we're heading in the right direction. For those two, health and money, it is so plausible. I have loved doing Rebel Finance School, and a while ago, and I'm not sure whether I've mentioned this, I'm pretty sure I have, of coming across Ruth at the Happy Saver, a beautiful New Zealand podcast that shares real everyday stories of Kiwis and their money. And she actually featured on the Rebel Finance School on a special New Zealand feature. And if nothing else, I would highly recommend you looking up on YouTube the Donegans, Rebel Finance School, having a look. You can catch up after it's released, the course. It's released every year, but you can go and watch it on catch up. And I highly recommend, if money is something that you want to be tapping into, to go and have a look at it. Totally free. Some great tips. A different mindset, maybe. It's definitely brought me into some different

thinking and what the intention is to teach people to understand the concept of investing. And for us here in New Zealand, you know, we've got a great opportunity with money to be doing it if we're in paid work or self-employed. I still contribute to my KiwiSaver and have some responsibility, some action that we're taking to secure our financial future when we retire. And I love that both Rebel Finance School, Alan and Katie and Ruth, it's tiny habits over time. It's learning what compounding is. And again, this came up when I reviewed the book, Everybody Should Know This by Fedi Amati. We talked about this in the space of health, compounding. This concept of tiny actions consistently over time mounting up on each other works in so many areas of life. Definitely really valuable in the finance and health space, I truly believe. And I don't know, I just think the irony is it's so incredibly simple. It's such a simple concept to follow the idea of a tiny action and it having an impact, not just now, but in the future, with both health and wealth. And what is it to be a human if those two things don't feature quite highly on where is it I'm going, what is it I want to achieve? You know, my aspirations for my future when I'm thinking of 23 years ahead, when I'm like my mom, I want to be a healthy, active retiree with no concerns and worries about money, worrying about paying the power bill in the winter, worrying about it being the choice between food or the power. I want to have the freedom to be healthy, wealthy, and wealthy in the concept of just being comfortable retiree. That is where I'm wanting to head. And I want that now as well. So what things can I do? What actions can I put into place? And I have learned over the last few weeks that I really, and I do truly believe it is possible for everybody. And it can be the tiniest action, but I believe we can all do it. I think we can create change in our own life. I think we have that potential, and I think that is the gift that we have to give ourselves. Nobody is going to come and give us their blessing for us to act and go forth and create the life we want. We step forward and we take that. And that, I guess, when I talk about life by our design, is what the point is. I think I've been saying life by my design for such a long time that I'm finally actually understanding what that means in my own life, because I've been slowly building habits by saying that's what I want to do. And I've been so slowly putting things in place. And I think I'm really starting to get it on a level of seeing the impact it has, seeing how the compounding works. And I know in both Fedi Amati and in the health, in the money world, it takes a while, and humans, we like to see quick rewards, but in this stuff it takes longevity of habit. You know, we've been brushing our teeth every day since we learned how to. It's that same thing. You know, I've been brushing my teeth for 50 years. Don't think anything of it now. But my teeth are pretty good when I go to the dentist, if I can afford it. I've been told my teeth are good. Well, now that must be because I've been doing this all my life. I'm starting a bit late. But I know this change is possible. It's still worth it. It's still worth creating habits now at 49. Because I will see the benefit in 10 and in 20 years' time. And I want to be able to see that benefit. What I would love is for people, if you're listening and you're younger, make things happen now. Take responsibility for living your

0: life and creating the tiny habits now, your direction will change. That is a certain. Life will present things and it will mean the path you're on will change direction. And then sometimes life throws you something that really means that you either are going, feels like you're going backwards, you're definitely not going forwards. In fact, you're probably stuck on a roundabout. And that's just life. But it's thinking, what can I put into place to make sure when those wobbles happen, I don't fall off the path totally, or I don't fall down? We'll always get up because we're amazing, and we do. But I just, yeah, when I was thinking about what do I talk about, it's some life lessons that continually repeat for me, but I feel like suddenly I'm in this new place of what those lessons are teaching me. And I think that's the fabulousness of age. And I can almost imagine that in 10 years' time, this conversation is still relevant, but I'll be in a different chapter of what the results are and where it's taken me and what my reflections are and what my learnings are. Because life is learning every day. Every curveball that throws is an opportunity to learn something, not only about yourself, the people around you, humans in general, but how amazing it is to be able to work through and get to the other side of those curveballs. So that's it for me, I think. Ironically, the digger's just switched off. That's funny. It's been revving away the whole time, and now we have a little moment of peace. Irony, irony, irony. Control the controllables. And FYI, I did test moving around in the house, but the digger reverberations were quite at the same space everywhere, so I decided to take a warmer room in the house. But that's it for me. Who knows what next week's tales will be. But for now, thank you for having a listen. Rant officially over. I feel like I might have ranted a little bit then. In a good way, in a kind, hopefully. Hopefully it came across in that way. But that's it for me. Thanks as always to Arrow FM for hosting the show. Have a great week, team. Let's live life by our design. Take care. Bye.
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2: 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A little bit of a light drizzle, and according to the temperature on the laptop here, it's 12 degrees, but I can guarantee it is feeling a lot less than that. So let's hope we can warm you up over the next hour. And we're going to start off with the Canadian band called Powder Blues and a little bit of a Wynonie Harris song, the song called A Good Rockin' Tonight.

Two in a row there from the Canadian band called Powder Blues. And, of course, that was Chuck Berry's Roll Over Beethoven. And as Muddy Waters sang, the blues had a baby and they called it a rock and roll. So that's why we can get away with playing the odd rock and roll song. This one's certainly not rock and roll. It's a blues. It's from John Mayall's album called Hard Crusade, or just Crusade, and it's their version of Otis Rush's I Can't Quit You Baby, and the guitarist on this album was Mick Taylor.

The Small Faces there, and In My Mind's Eye. And next up, we have got the Shirelles and one from 1960.

All right, next up, we might have a little bit of country. It's Don Gibson from 1961 and Sea of Heartbreak.

I think we might stick in the country for the next two, and we'll have two in a row, starting off with Adele Reeves and a song all about the girl on a billboard.

The great George Jones there from 1964 and The Race Is On. I think we'll have one more country song. We'll just put in this classic from Jeannie C. Reilly.

Harper Valley PTA song, actually written by the tremendous singer-songwriter Tom T. Hall. 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And the time has ticked around to 25 and a half minutes after 8 o'clock. And time for a little bit of folk music. I haven't played this one for quite some time, and I feel a little guilty. So let's have the Dubliners and the Whiskey in the Jar.

Oh, it's such a great version of the old traditional Irish song. Right, next up we've got Armin Corner and Bend Me, Shape Me.

Jefferson Airplane there with Grace Slick in the full voice and Somebody to Love. 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Time has ticked around to 20 minutes to 9 o'clock. And next up, we've got a twofer. It's Mitch Ryder and the Detroit Wheels with Devil with the Blue Dress on and Good Golly, Miss Molly.

A different drum song written by Mike Nesmith of The Monkees. And, of course, that was the big hit version for Stone Ponies that featured Linda Ronstadt. And, of course, Linda Ronstadt went on to have a

stellar solo career. Next up, we've got another group, and the lead singer of that group also went on to a tremendous solo career, and we're talking about the Springfields, and of course Dusty Springfield. Here from the 1960s, early 1960s, we've got Silver Threads and Golden Needles.

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Gosh, time's ticked around to 9 minutes to 9 o'clock. So maybe we'll squeeze in about another two or three, starting with the Tremolos and Suddenly You Love Me.

The Box Tops there with Cry Like a Baby, bringing to a close another edition of the 60s and Nostalgia Show. 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

Before I disappear off home, I'll put on some commercial-free Kiwi music, which will take you right through until the next scheduled program here at Arrow FM. Quick look at the weather forecast for the next 3 days, and the maximums don't look all that tropical. Tomorrow's going to be a minimum of 1 degree and a maximum of 11. Periods of rain, possibly heavy in the morning, easing to a few showers in the evening. Southwesterlies developing in the afternoon, gusty for a time. On Sunday, it's going to be fine with southwesterlies, a minimum of 0 degrees and a maximum of 9 degrees. On Monday, it'll be mostly cloudy with the chance of a shower from morning with the southwesterlies, a minimum of 1 degree and a maximum of 10 degrees.

Not particularly tropical temperatures tomorrow. Probably looks like the worst day of the weekend. Sunday is going to be fine, but rather on the cool side, but it is going to be dry, and looks like tomorrow maybe some periods of rain in the morning. So work or weekend around one dodgy day and one a good day. Plenty of things happening sporting wise all over the place, and of course we look back to last weekend and the triumph of Ryan Fox at the Open Championship. A tremendous second to last round, and his last round certainly was compulsive viewing, even though I cheated a little bit and taped it and watched it later in the morning. But congratulations to Ryan Fox. He becomes our fourth major golf championship winner, following Sir Bob Charles, Michael Campbell, Dame Lydia Ko, and now Ryan Fox. So a great effort. Still going to be a busy weekend sporting-wise on the old tally, as the Commonwealth Games have now kicked off, and I'm not quite sure what the schedules are, but we will be able to see some of the nighttime events at civilised hours, but being 12 or so hours behind, depending on daylight saving, it's going to mean that the afternoon ones over in Glasgow are going to be wee

early morning ones for us, but no doubt there'll be plenty of highlight packages for the Commonwealth Games, a stripped down the Commonwealth Games, but great for Glasgow to volunteer to have a shortened version. Over in France, the Tour de France finishes on Sunday, their time, with the traditional easy last stage. So plenty of sport overseas. Locally, the main interest may well be on the Warriors. So both the male and the female Warriors tracking along quite nicely at the moment. 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

0: Welcome, my friends, to the Wolverine Speedway Show down at Madeira here at NPR.NZ999AM. We talk Speedway, Robertson, Holden, International Speedway. Plus, we talk with drivers and track managers, promoters from other tracks around New Zealand. Chris, how are you?
1: Yeah, good to be back for another Doing It in the Dirt Show. Been quiet the last few weeks with having a cold. It's taken me like 2-3 weeks to get over it. So, yeah, but finally over it now. But, yeah, here we go. Not sure where Troy is. I gave him a message, but haven't heard from him. But, oh, well, we'll carry on without him. Now that the season's done and dusted, we thought we'll get on to some drivers, ask them how the season was and plans are for next season. We've got a couple of stock car boys on the show tonight. But before I forget, if you haven't got your tickets for the 2027 NZ Superstock Teams Champs, don't forget they are on sale now at Event Finder. So if you want a seat to the guaranteed seat to the Teams Champs, get on to the Event Finder and get yourself a ticket. Yeah, and the first guest tonight is Brendan Rees. How are you, mate?
2: Hey, mate, I'm good. How are you?
1: Yeah, we're all good. Getting over the winter blues yet, mate?
2: No, oh, yeah, it's a little bit chilly at the moment, but this hasn't been too bad up until now. It's pretty wet now, though.
1: Yeah, the wet season's definitely here.
2: Yeah, definitely showing what winter's about.
1: Yeah, it definitely is. Right, just going back to last season, mate, how do you think last season went for you, mate?
2: Yeah, it was pretty good. We had a pretty good season. We did a lot of teams racing. We won the Reshield of Stratford, and at the start with the teams and racing with the Colts. Got second in the teams invasion. Was fun. And we had a good blast. I had a good blast as teams racing last year, so it was fun. But yeah, and we qualified for the first time for a top 30 at Rotorua for the North Island, so that was a first for us. So it was good. We had a good season. It was a bit all over the place, but it was good.
1: Yeah, it definitely was. But like you said, you concentrated more on teams last season.
2: Yeah, well, I definitely wanted to have a good crack at it. I've really been enjoying it. Like, I got called up last year for Peter Barry's with like 8 days notice to have a go, so I was pretty nervous. But this year has been a whole different field. We've absolutely enjoyed it, every minute of it. So I try to put as

0: from any time there was a chance to race, I was keen at it. Just put my hand up straight away.
1: Yeah, definitely. Like you say, is that your goal? You want to get into the Boomers?
0: Yeah, I guess so. Yeah, I guess we'll just keep pushing forward. I'd like to keep teams racing. I think this season we might be looking at trying to get some, just like win some championships. I've never won anything individually. I've only ever won anything teams racing twice.
1: Yeah. At least it's still, you won something. Better than nothing.
0: Yeah, no, that's right. That's right.
1: Yeah, like I say, I was up at Stratford when you won that reshield. That was actually a good race.
0: It was awesome. It was well executed plan that didn't go exactly my way. Was winning the race all the way to the end, and then had some engine trouble. So I thought I'd just be the target car, and we took a bit of a beating. But it was definitely a blast.
1: See, how many seasons have you been going for now, Brendan?
0: That was my eighth season last season, so it'll be 9 years this year.
1: Yeah, so you've been around. You might as well say you're a veteran now.
0: Oh, I don't know if I feel like that. I still feel like a rookie sometimes. But we've definitely been around. We're definitely starting to learn. I'm starting to get my head around things and how things work. And we're definitely starting to show with a bit of performance on the track. So I'm enjoying it. I'm definitely enjoying myself, though.
1: Yep, definitely. And the car definitely went better since it went to Cullum and got the upgrade to it, you reckon?
0: It went to Cullum a few times and had a few upgrades, but when we chopped the front the first time, I went to Whanganui and won my very first race straight off the bat, so it wasn't just good, it was good. And then we updated the diff in the back, put a four bar in it and upgraded again, and then we went there and I got a first and a third in the same night. So, you know, definitely the improvements we made were slowly getting better and better. And then last season, by the end of the season, my car was probably the best I've ever owned, best car I've ever owned, and it was in the best condition we'd ever had it in. So it was, yeah, it was a shame to get rid of it, actually, but that's what happens, you know.
1: So you sold it?
0: Yep, yeah, it's gone to Dunedin, so it's going to be raced down there. It was good to, sad to see it go, but also not good knowing we're going on to bigger, better things.
1: Yep. And what's the new one, mate, so for the people that don't know?
0: We're getting a new car off Cullum, from KL Race Cars. We'll be getting our new car. It's getting built at the moment. We'll be helping them out. We'll be getting through it, so I should be on the track for practice, hopefully, fingers crossed, because we're going to need some practice, because I'll be going from mile to the middle, offset. New car, so it'll be a bit of a learning curve for me.
1: Yeah. Offset's a lot easier to drive from, what I believe.
0: That's what they tell me. They tell me it's going to be easier to handle and a lot more responsive to your driving style. So I'm looking forward to it anyway. And Cullum builds a real good car and gives a lot of good support towards us too. So it's I'm looking forward to that.
1: Yeah, I bet you are, mate. So, last season was all about teams racing. This season with the NZ just up the road over in Whanganui, you got your eyes on that one?
0: Yeah, 100%. I like going to Whanganui. That's where I won my first race in Melbourne. And I like the track. I like going there. It's a cool track. It's going to be definitely a challenge with the New Zealand. There'll be a hell of a lot of cars there, so she'll be a challenge. But new car, new things. Hopefully we'll be on pace to be fast, so at least we'll have a chance.
1: Yeah, I bet. I don't know if you were there the last time they had it when Pete won it. Did you go over and watch that one, mate?
0: No, that would have been a little while before I really got right into Speedway. Not so much before my time, but before I got really around watching it all the time.
1: Yeah. How did you get roped in the Speedway, mate?
0: We just used to go and watch Pete all the time. As a kid, I used to go with some, you know, parents and stuff. And then as we got older, any time we got a chance to go, we would always go. And then me and my cousin Nathan went down on the first Reeves tour, and then we got to Christchurch to the last one. I was sitting in the stands. I said, I'm done watching, man. I think I'm going to buy a car. So I put 3 months of savings and staying home and not doing anything into it. And then we bought a car, and that was the start of that. And he said, if you buy a car and it goes good and we enjoy it, then he'll get a car the following season. And that's sort of how it's went. And we sort of raced alongside the side ever since, really. It's sort of just been the last couple of years. We've both been a bit off the pace of being together and stuff, but still, you know, help out each other all the time and still passion the same.
1: Yeah, definitely is, mate. So like you say, so next season's all going to be a learning curve, mate. So you want to get to Whanganui a couple of times before the NZs?
0: Hopefully, we'll look at how the season unfolds. But yeah, we'll definitely try to get there. Like so will everyone else be trying. So it'll be probably a matter of getting on a list and hoping we get selected, so we can get there. But hopefully, they'll put plenty of opportunities on for us to go there and get a few practices in. But if not, I'm happy to just go there and wing it. Like, you know,

0: it's there's nothing like going to a track for the first time and just hoping for the best.
1: Yeah, I bet. Yeah, people do that though, eh?
0: Oh, yeah, no, we went to Auckland, drove all the way up there, did the practice, had issues with my engine, sort of stuff. It's only a misfire, like, because I fell and the plug's up, so we just, well, as long as I went foot flat, it was all good. We chucked it in the first race, I made around the first bend and somersaulted down the straight, and that was New Zealand over.
1: How do you say that one? That was a trip not worthwhile.
0: Oh, it was worthwhile. We had fun. But, yeah, it wasn't my racing side, it wasn't. But the rest of the trip was awesome. We still helped out everyone else and still had a good time. We jumped on the spanners and helped everyone else. So sat in the stands and ate a few more hot dogs than I would have before driving.
1: Yeah. And then another one on the cards next season will be defend that reshield.
0: Yeah, I guess so. I'm not sure 100% what the plans is, but hopefully we'll put it up at something. I guess probably the first real teams event will be Teams Invasion in Palmy again, I guess. So I guess we might see it come out then. Hopefully that will get picked for the Colts again this year, and we'll be off going smashing it up and seeing how we get on.
1: Yeah, that's pretty cool shield, eh?
0: It was by far, if I was going to have anything that I really wanted to win in my whole lifetime of racing, that was definitely up there with the top few things that I wanted to be a part of. So it was pretty cool. It was pretty cool to have it at home with the cars and even the kids and that. We all had a blast and did some laughs. And, you know, and the team that we race with, the Colts and Jamie and that manager, it's just awesome having him on your team. He's always there to support. The support that he does for us and the management is just awesome. And he's just a real decent dude to be around. So brings a good atmosphere to our team. It's mostly reason why we have much success, I believe.
1: Yeah, and like you say, if you all bond together and you all gel, it all gels on the track as well, eh?
0: Yeah, 100%. Like, the better the atmosphere off the track, the better the atmosphere on the track as well. And even, like, the first few races we raced for the Colts, we didn't win. Still, we finished the race, went in the pits, was still light, we won, it was awesome. And then when we actually did start winning, well, geez, that's a whole new game. It was pretty awesome. Like, you know, but you've got to be prepared for those losses that come, because, you know, teams racing's a bit of luck sometimes, so you're not always going to win.
1: No, definitely not, mate. So the new car, what's that going to be powered by, mate?
0: It's a Holden V6.
1: Yep.
0: And, just all the same motor as I had last year. We sold my car rolling, so we pulled the motor and got a rebuild and got a bit of tidying up done on it. And it's, you know, still carburetor, still a bit old school, but I like it like that, and it's simple and reliable, so we'll keep it that way for now.
1: Yep. Don't want to spend the big bucks.
0: Oh, don't have the big bucks to spend, more like it. Yeah. If someone wants to sponsor me the big bucks, I'm happily promote anyone who wants to help me.
1: Yeah, that's the thing though, eh? Like, that's tough times out there at the moment, eh?
0: There's no money around for hardly nothing, so getting a sponsorship deal or anything like that is almost, well, I would say impossible. I don't even know that I'd be racing if Cullen wasn't helping out as much as he has been helping me and looking after us. Like, at the end of the day, like, I've still got to pay the guy, but he definitely looks after us as far as that goes and makes sure that we get out on the track and make sure that we're there. So means that I can put the car on the line for teams or just front up for any race and not have to worry because got that support in the background. So the new car, I'm definitely looking forward to that and to the support that's going to come with it. So, but like I say, we'll be looking for sponsors if anybody is keen. I'm always all ears.
1: Yeah, I bet you are. What made you get a car off Cullum and not get one off Pete?
0: Cullum's, like, was so maybe it must have been maybe 3 or 4 years ago. It must be 3 years ago. I bent my chassis and then. My mate Wayne Verco got a brand new car of Cullum, and he's like, oh, he's not busy, so here, because, well, I needed to get the front chopped, and I was just going to get it put back as a tank and sorted. And Cullum was like, oh, no, do this, it'll be way better. And so he sort of twisted my arm, and then we sort of become friends, and, you know, just sort of growing a good relationships on and off the track, I suppose you'd say. Like, I would probably consider him to be a good friend of mine. I'm not sure what he'd say about me. Yeah. I'll probably cause me a pain in his ass more than anything, but it's all good. But yeah, no, it's just more that. Build a good car. Like, I've obviously hang out with him a lot, and Shelby and Keanu and their cars have just been rocket ships, so, you know, why not? And it really matters, but Cullen's a lot closer, lives a lot closer to me. I live in Woodville and he's just in Bainsall, so it's nice and easy for us to work together.
1: Yeah. And like you say, those cars, straight out of the box, they've been quick, eh?
0: Yep, they've been unreal. Like, obviously, the new car, sometimes you get a few issues, but they've all sort of been resolved quickly, mechanicals or something like that, nothing too dramatic, but when they've been on pace, they've been fast.

0: very fast. So, and fast in the wet and the slippery, you know, like, yeah, there's a couple of times last season that I'm out in the dry taking it wide because the inside's wet, and bloody County's driving on the inside like he's on railway tracks and just burns off down there, like, you know, just driving like he should have had no choice. So it's I'm looking forward to having a go on something that can drive like that.
1: Yeah, I bet you are, mate. So, all going well, you want to get out? Oh, is Harrisville going to try and get out to Harrisville before the season starts, maybe?
0: Probably not that, but hopefully we'll make practice so we can at least turn some laps around the track and make sure we've got everything right. But I think we'll be sweet. If not, we'll be at opening night blind and having a good time.
1: Yeah, that's what you do anyway, though, don't you?
0: Oh, yeah. It's not very many seasons I've made it to practice, so, you know, I like the pressure. Well, not the pressure so much, but, like, just the joy of, you know, having no idea what's going to happen. It's good.
1: Yeah, that's it. Hey, Brendan, how about a shout-out to the sponsors that did get you through last season, mate?
0: Well, obviously, Carla Matt, KL Race Cars, he helped me out, and my sister who does my books, my sign writing is wrong with your signs, which was Nicola, and then my own business, which is Breeze Contracting, so if you need any lawn mowing services or anything, gardening and stuff like that, help me out. But yeah, that's about all their help. Now, other than that, we do it all ourselves. Actually, my family, my partner and my kids, that always help out and always there with us, so it makes it way more fun. Like I said, if there's anyone else out there that wants to chuck a sticker on the car, I'm always happy. There's, you know, the small or any amount of help is what we were after, and I'm always happy to, and I'd like, we'll promote things far as wide as much as, you know, as much as we can. So we will run a good Facebook page now, which is Cuz Racing, which is, we put all our own cans and stuff up on there and all that sort of stuff, and do as much videoing as we can to promote the car, so.
1: Yep, that's the one. Hey, Brendan, thank you so much for your time, mate, and looking forward to seeing you out in the new car in a few months' time, mate.
0: Yeah, no worries. Thank you for having me on.
1: Awesome. Thank you, mate.
0: Cheers, mate. All right, bye.
1: Well, that was Brendan Rees, driver of the 11P stock car. Good to see some of the, just about all the titles have been released on the Speedway New Zealand website. So we got we'll start off with the Superstocks. The New Zealand Superstock Champs be held at Stratford the 8th and 9th of January. Then we move on to the Superstock Grand Prix, which will be held at Wellington the 18th and 19th of December. Then we move on to the North Island Superstocks. They'll be at Miani Speedway the 4th and 5th of December. Then we move to the South Island Superstock Champs, which will be in Woodford Glen the 5th of December. Looking at the stock cars, the New Zealand Stock Car Champs will be held at Ocean View Speedway, the 26th and 27th of February. Then we move on to the Stock Car Grand Prix, which will be held at Riverside Speedway, the 29th and 30th of January. Then we move on to the North Island Stock Car Champs, which will be held at Wellington Speedway, the 15th and 16th of January. Then we move to the South Island Stock Car Champs, which will be held at Greymouth, the 11th and 12th of December. And then, of course, the Stock Car Champs will be held, Teams Champs will be held at Woodford Glen Speedway on the 12th and 13th of March. Then we move on to the Street Stocks. The New Zealand Street Stock Champs will be held at Awapuni Speedway, the High Banks of Awapuni Speedway on the 19th and 20th of February. Then we move to the Street Stock Grand Prix, which will be held at Riverside Speedway on the 28th of December. Then we move to the North Island Street Stock Champs to be held at Rotorua on the 2nd and 3rd of January. Then we move to the South Island Champs, which will be held at Woodford Glen the 27th of March. Moving on to the Super Saloon Champs. The New Zealand Super Saloon Champs will be held at Palmerston North Speedway on the 19th and 20th of February. We move on to the Stock Car Grand Prix, which will be held in Dunedin the 23rd of January. The North Island Super Saloon Champs will be held at Kiki Speedway on the 12th of December. Then the South Island Champs will be held at Woodford Glen on the 30th of January. And congratulations to everyone that made it into the final for the New Zealand Speedway Awards that are going to be held at Christchurch on the 18th of July. So limited tickets, so make sure you get onto Speedway New Zealand website or even their Facebook and get a ticket to the awards night. Something that is very special to win that we have proudly won a few years, or quite a while ago.

going out, but still, at least we got one. Well, how lucky were we not to lose two Speedway legends last weekend after the horrendous accident that they were in, old Bruce and Puck. I know they're on the mend, so that's the main thing, but man, that's scary, eh? That's why I always say the real racing's on the dirt, tarmac's just for getting there. Well, it doesn't look like my next guest actually charged his phone. It's going straight to answer machine, so yeah, sorry we can't get Mr. Munn on tonight, but we'll try again and get him in maybe next week or a couple of weeks' time. But whatever you're doing this weekend, battle down, keep warm, because it's going to be cold by the sounds of it. We'll catch up.

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0: warahmatullahi wabarakatuhu. May peace and blessings of Almighty Allah Ta'ala be upon you all. My name is Tashreeq Hanif. I'm the local president of the Ahmadiyya Muslim community. Just recently, through the refugee settlement program, we have over 11 families settled here in Marston. Today, I would like to talk to you about our program, We Are One, about Ahmadiyya Muslim community based here in Marston. Ahmadiyya Muslim community started in 1889 under divine leadership and guidance of Promised Messiah and Mahdi, Hazrat Mirza Ghulam Ahmad of Qadian. It spans over 200 countries and we have followers in millions focused on the Promised Messiah. We are a humble community, lovers of peace, and we try and pride ourselves in helping the community where we are focused in one message. We worship God in service to human mankind. Thank you.
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0: Playlist.
1: I'm Sarah McClintock, and I'm here to argue that the art world has the biggest and best controversies and drama.
2: You want real drama? 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I'm Kane Harris, and I'll be deep diving into the whole world of sound.
3: And I'm Corin Haynes, and I'm here to try and corral these two.
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So engaged in the night, the action, the breaking, the judgment.

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Walking to Newtown, pushing Tiatafai up the hill on my mountain bike. 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

Hi, Dave here. The 1960s was the greatest decade of music ever because it had the best music. 10 years of huge change, so let's get nostalgic and bring back the memories of the times and the music that shaped these changes and the generations.

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na te kaihanganga mea katoa I tohu ai kia ora. 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

searched with ease on the World Wide Web, many stories remained lost and secluded in the dark recesses of history. 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It is the archivists of the world that protect these stories and historians that tell them. 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

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It's putting down Putin time. Vladimir apes King Kong, clutching the Tower of Song. First we take Ukraine,

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0: Kia ora everyone, this is Brooke and Stas. Rush is all about longing for that special someone and that someone rushing for you. This song makes us want to dance, and we produced and wrote this song with a hope that it'll make you want to dance too.
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